0: Where's energy?
1: 그러게, I don't know.
0: Energy?
2: Energy?
1: Oh, energy?
3: I'm here. Hi. wait.
1: Energy, are you okay?
3: Oh, me?
1: Yeah.
3: Yeah, I'm okay. Why?
2: 옷이 왜 이래?
1: 그러니까.

0: www. They are W.
1: 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Big and small, they're all W.
0: www. They are W. Wolf. 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
1: Look there. Ah!
2: Window, window, it's a window. 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
6: That's right.
1: I am a
0: wizard.
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0: 여우가 춤추네.
2: An ox. Say it.
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0: 뼈가 다쳤을 때 찍는 것 같은.
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4: Box. 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
0: That's right. It's a box. Heavy box.
1: 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Box.
0: Super cute!

0: Penguin, I'm sorry, but you cannot take our protector away.
1: It's the only thing of any value, and I never leave empty-handed.
0: Then I am afraid you would not be leaving at all.
2: Poor Vasco. He already had a hole in his head where his brain should have been. At least nothing seemed to have grown in that cavity since this whole thing began.

0: Oiga, where are you going in those clothes, huh? To a wedding? Or to a funeral, maybe? Tell me, whose side are you on? Hey, you come in the train, huh?
1: Hey, gringo. Oye,
0: what is in that freight car over there? It was not here before.
2: No more questions! Let's shoot him!
0: We will. You ready, amigo?
3: Your friend is right, compañero. When you're about to die, don't ask so many questions.
4: Who are we here?
5: What are you staring at? Don't you lie the way I shoot? Don't you lie the way I shoot? Or are you one of them? You are. I'll have to search you.
3: Excuse me. So sorry.

0: This is yours. Take it.
1: Why?
0: You just won a bet. Please, can you tell me which is your best hotel?
1: The best hotel in town? Let me see. That one, sir. It's very good. Very comfortable. It's the only one we have.
0: Thank you. Thank you very much. I'm very much obliged.
1: Me too, sir. Vaya con Dios. Gracias, eh?
2: Gracias. Hey, Vasco! Why did you get that dollar?
1: Because he was afraid of me. Estaba cagando los pantalones.

0: I'm looking for General Mungo. Can you tell me where I can find him, please?
1: The general is very busy right now, conducting revolution. Oh, hadn't you noticed?
0: Oh, yes. I did hear a few shots and see a few bodies around. But, I thought it was probably the local costume. I'd like your best room and a hot bath, if you please.
1: We only have one room here, but I'm afraid he's not free yet. He's already been taken by him.
0: Very interesting. Someone important, I imagine.
1: Yes, see. He's one of the general's officers and the most powerful hombre of all.
0: His name, please.
2: Who?
0: Him, the gentleman over there.
1: Oh, Pepito Tigrero. Why?
0: Pepito. Pepito Tigrero. Now the room is free. Prepare my bath, will you?
2: But where will Pepito go?
0: To the hospital. I beg your pardon. Your mother's a whore. Your father a thief.
1: I kill you!
0: Not to mention your sister. Now you know where I am. Go and tell General Mungo the Swede is in town.

0: It's a pleasure to see you again, my dear. Although I'm accustomed to entertaining beautiful girls alone in my bedroom. Well, since the conversation is getting nowhere, if you will excuse me, I would like to make myself comfortable. Of course, if there is anything I can do.
1: You must join us.
0: Why must I?
2: Because the side we're on.

0: one is the side of reason.
1: Being on the side of reason is not always a good reason.
2: But we are fighting for the ideals of justice and liberty. It is a very good cause.
1: Fine sounding words. I've heard them in every country I've sold guns in.
0: Don't sell the weapons to that man, Mongo. He's a bandit.
1: That's why he pays well.
2: You are really a contemptible, despicable man.
1: I wouldn't say so. It's a question of business. Price. If you make me a better offer than his, then the arms are yours.
0: But we have no money. It's hard enough just to keep on struggling, let alone buy guns.
1: Well, everything is possible. Send your leader to me. And if he gets here before Mongo, we see if we can come to terms.
0: Our head is a prisoner of the gringos.
1: What do you mean, a prisoner?
0: While Villa, Madero, and Zapata were fighting elsewhere against Porfirio Diaz, we students, who were followers of Professor Santos, started a revolution in this territory. But the arrival of Mongo and his men forced us to seek outside help. So the professor went to the United States, thinking they would aid our cause, because it's the cause...
1: of liberty and justice, I know. We all know. What happened after that?
2: Well, the Americans knew that if the professor could put his ideas to work, the Mexican oil wells would be seriously compromised. And with the excuse of protecting him, they locked him in Fort Yuma. He's been there 6 months now.
3: Hey, wake up!
4: That penguin sure hit our tiger hard, eh?
5: I threw him with a pussycat.
3: Now, why would such a strong, hard-hitting penguin have to give away dollars out of fear?
6: Hey, muchachos! Hey, Vasco! We just found Miguel and Carlos shot down at the station. Jose thinks it may have been the gringo.
7: Vamos.
8: Vamos.
9: Hey, there is something going on down in the plaza.
7: Come on, out. Through the window.
1: If they find you here, it's all over. You understand? Go.
3: Look, up there on the roof. Shoot them.
9: Viva Santos!
1: Usually when I do something for free, I get nothing but trouble. Come on.
3: You heard them. They were Zantistas. They came out of the penguin's room.

0: I'm getting nervous. Get off that damn bed if you want to do it alive.
1: If you're nervous because you want to join us, then be my guest.
0: You know perfectly well why we are here. You're plotting with the Santistas.
1: Well, if what I'm doing you call plotting against Mexico,
2: We're wasting time, Vasco. He's a spy for Santos. Come on, let's kill him.
3: And then let's hang his body in the square to show the rest of us and
2: kill
3: us.
2: What are you...
0: You have been accused of killing two of my men at the station. Do you deny it?
1: If you know the meaning of the Latin motto, mors tua vita mea, you'll understand why I might have done it. But I suppose you never learned any Latin before, did you?
4: In that case, you'd better call General Mungo. He's a friend of mine and he's waiting for me.
0: You're gonna get very soon what you're waiting for, Penguin. Take him out.
2: Vamos, gringo.
4: I see you around.
2: Move. Vamos, muchachos.
0: You'll see me around. You'll see me around. Come here. Mexicans are not good enough for you, are they? I have a better treatment for someone like you, who goes to bed with foreigners. Hey, Penguin. Let's see if this muerte tua vida mea is gonna help you.

0: As a Swedish citizen, I have the right. But I suppose it's useless to ask for the protection of my own country's ambassador.
1: You're right.
0: I understand. And the general, has he arrived yet?
1: It has arrived at the moment of your death.
0: You're making a big mistake. I told you, he's a friend of mine, and he's waiting for me.
1: He's more my friend than yours. I am acting as his representative here, and everything I do is law. Anyway, listen. If you tell me why you gave me this dollar, I promise you, you will die in the first charge. I won't make you suffer too much.
0: I'd better not, compañero. You'd feel too bad.
1: You're gonna feel worse, I promise you. Hey, when I give the signal with my hand, go.
2: Hey, at least before the end, a drop of champagne.
3: Come on, let's go.
1: Mexicanos todos! You're going to witness a classical squashing of the head of this dirty son of a penguin! For General Mungo! Charge!
4: Adolescent!
1: Get those comedians out of the way! Voila! Get that junk away!
4: How dare you stand there and insult the motor car of your commander, you piece of shit! I hereby strip you of all rank, and you should be thankful I'm not stripping your stupid jackass head from your stupid no-good shoulders, you stupid idiot! Now get out of here! Get down, I tell you!
1: Yes, sir. Yes, sir.
4: Now, where is the Swede? Cabrones! I'll slit your throats if you harm him!
0: Mungo, my sweetheart, you don't know how much I love you.
5: You can thank San Bernardino. As far as I am concerned, your Swedish bones can rot in hell. You know, the government is nothing but a cesspool. These Santistas can take their big words and stuff them you know where. I want something better from this revolution. I want to make a fortune. Only to get my hands on that fortune, I need the help of a snake-eyed Swede like you.
0: I completely agree with your ideals. But why did you have me come here with a freight car loaded with weapons and ammunition? After all, you could have stolen that statue. A thing like that can be worth a lot of money.
5: Are you loco? The patron saint is sacred to everyone. No Mexicano would dare touch it. No, I see. I told the others we need this treasure to pay for guns. Only the two of us will keep it all. You get one third. Then one night we quietly disappear. With your guns, of course.
0: Very clever idea.
5: Sure. Jesus! Those cabrones, what the hell are they up to now? I break their skulls! Stop it, you bird brains! I told you before, it's useless. And there you are. A safe holds the money to pay for your guns. All wealth of the territory is inside. But none of my men have been able to open it. It was made by a company in Sweden. So you should know how to open it, eh?

0: Well. It's a Svensson, Stockholm model, reinforced with special German steel and a special combination lock. It weighs more than 2 tons. God himself couldn't open it. The only way to open it is to learn the combination. The manager or the clerk should know it. All you have to do is ask.
1: I had them all killed. But Santos knows only he's in Texas.

0: be impossible to get him back here.
1: It could be done. Good idea. General, if you like, I'll go to Texas and bring back Santos to San Bernardino.
0: If I like, of course I do. Magnificent! With that treasure, on to glorious victory! This is a true friend. I thank you in the name of every citizen of Mexico.
1: It's a pleasure, General. Since we are going to divide our treasure in half, one part for you and three parts for me.
0: Como?
1: Take it or leave it. Do we agree?
0: Go now. Know that we put every ounce of faith in you, sweet. Bless you. Happy hunting. Carry our enemy home to us. All our dreams for the future of our beloved country.
2: Yeah, Mongo.
1: Permiso. General. I know I'm a piece of shit. Small piece at that. This man has just killed two of our hombres, General. He could be a spy. For Porfirio Diaz, General.
0: How else can we get to the professor? As a European, he will have no trouble crossing the border. He would turn us back if any of us tried.
1: Not a Mexican working as a servant for a citizen of a neutral country. Why don't you come with me? That way you can watch me and help me.
0: That's right.
2: I'll never be a servant of anybody, and least of all of a presumptuous penguin like you.
1: What's the matter? Are you afraid?
0: Hey! Wait! Calm down, muchachitos. Calm down. Come on now, Vasco. The Swede was only fooling. He was kidding. And anyway, you called him Penguin. I say you were even. No, come on, Vasco. Look, if you really want to have it out with him, wait until you return, eh? I'm offering you the opportunity to earn back your former rank and all the privileges that go with it. Go with the Swede and help out the Swede. And don't take your eyes off the Swede and bring us back Professor Santos. I'm asking you to do it for me, your general. For your compadres. For our grand revolution?
1: All right, my general.
0: Viva la revolución! Viva el Pino! Viva el Pascua!

0: By the way, why did you give me this dollar? Huh?
1: I don't think now is the right moment.
2: Good morning, Lieutenant.
1: Who are you? Where are you going?
2: My name is Yodlov Peterson. I'm a Swedish citizen. I'm going to Hermosillo to get the train to the United States. Here is my passport.
1: Who's he?
2: He's my servant.
1: Take his photograph.
3: His area is under martial law, and we have to photograph and classify anyone without documents.
2: Of course, we are at your disposal.
3: No, it's just for him.
2: Oh, I see, a good system of control. Go on, Vasco, let them take your photograph.
4: What's that?
1: Come on, boy, dismount. Yes, you boy, come on, hurry.
2: Have a little patience, Lieutenant. You know how ignorant these peasants are. Come on, Vasco. It's nothing. You just have to stand in front of the sheet for a moment.
4: Uh-huh.

0: Appreciate. 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
1: Move to your left a little. 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Still more. Little more. Little more. There, that's good. Now hold it. Don't move at all.
2: Uno. Dos. Tres.

0: I was saving the seat for you. It's a beautiful lady under that veil, I'm sure.
1: Well, I will. Your husband?
2: No. Put your hands up and don't move. We don't want to hurt anyone.
3: Unless you force us to. So don't move, anyone.
1: Are we there? They are here.
2: We need money, and there is no other way we can get it. But we don't want it for ourselves. We are not bandits. We are revolutionaries. And we fight for the freedom of our country. Viva la libertad!
0: She's a very Santista, but I will admit she's a nice-looking very Santista.
3: What do you think we should do with these two? He's not on our side, but he did help us once. That one's a murderer, though, and a real enemy of the revolution.
4: Let's send him to the gallows.
5: No, the firing squad.
2: No. Vitaliano Santos taught us not to use violence. And to kill this one without any trial would just put us on his level.
6: She's right. She's right. La señorita is right, muchachos. No violence. No violence.
2: You be careful. Don't make me regret my generosity.

0: Hey, John. Listen to this. A young Mexican escaped after brutally murdering 8 border guards with the help of a companion, one Yodlaf Peterson, a citizen of Sweden. A reward of 2,000 pesos has been offered for the capture of these 2 men, last seen heading for Texas aboard a train they stole.
1: What did you say the Swede's name was?
0: The Swede? Yodlaf Peterson. Why? Do you know him?
1: Do we know him, Marcia? Watch for him, Marcia. Go.
2: Let's get ready for him.

0: Come on up, John. I saw Marcia flying around up there. And where she goes, you go.
1: John, what a surprise.
2: It's nice to see you again, John.
1: The pleasure is all mine.
2: You see, I never thought you'd get off that cross I nailed you to.
1: The second resurrection.
2: John and I went through a pretty hectic time in Cuba.
1: Yeah.
2: Because of some damaged merchandise we sold to the rebels. And in order to save myself, I made him the fall guy.
3: How did you escape from there, huh?
1: It was Marcia. She was the only one I had left. She saved me from the nail that pinned my flesh to the tree.
3: How? Pulled the nail loose with her beak?
1: No. No. No, she ate off my hand. Look, look.
3: Well, these things happen. Nice to see you again, John.
1: Yeah, yeah.
3: Now I've got to go.
1: Yeah.
3: Don't get up. Yeah.
1: Take care of him.
4: Hold on. Take me well. Hit me again.
5: Wait! That'll teach you, foreigner.
4: Yeah.
1: You'd want it dead or alive. And since I can choose, I naturally favor the first way. Now, you don't mind, do you?
3: No, no. I wouldn't like to ruin the game.
1: Marcia, how would you like some fresh Swedish meat?

0: likes being with me, you know. Beautiful eyes. Blue like the sky.
1: Masha! Ugly beast!
0: You shouldn't treat her that bad, since you're a penguin. You should understand each other. Hey, you know something? I wonder how the hell you're gonna get out of this one.
1: Vasco, come on, don't play the fool.
0: Hey, calma, calma. You just wait and don't worry. See, I'm gonna keep this in memory of you for the rest of my life.

0: San Bernardino. And you won't pull any dirty tricks on me anymore.
1: I'll swear on whichever saint you want.
0: Okay. Are you Catholic?
1: Yes, of course.
0: Ay, Dios mío.
1: Ay, Dios mío! Ah, oh, God! What the hell are you doing now?
0: I don't think I can do it, Penguin. I have vertigo.
1: What do you mean, vertigo?
0: I have vertigo!
1: Hurry up! I'm choking!
0: Me vertigo. Are you kidding? Don't be stupid. Look. Look if I have the vertigo. Look.
1: Don't worry.
0: Here I go, Mariquita
1: Linda. If you ever come to Sweden, I'll let you meet my sister.
0: Beautiful eyes. Blue like the sky. Just like your sister, eh? See? Penguin. Wait. You are not dead, don't joke, huh? That's the boy, good old Pinguino. Hey. Pinguino. I can't get down.
2: The queen's pawn moves and checkmate. You see, Mr. Rosenblum, the weakest piece in a chess game is capable of winning even against much stronger pieces. When one has principles.
3: In our game, we also have our principles.
4: And we're here to help you.
3: We're ready to go so far as to invest in your cause.
2: Human nature has often surprised me pleasantly by its sudden offers of generosity. But experience has taught that the rich do not usually lend their wealth to the services of the poor without expecting something in return.
3: We want nothing more than a guarantee that we can continue to have what we've had until now. Recognition of our rights by any new and legal government that comes to power.
2: What do you mean?
3: Just sign this 99-year contract granting us the oil rights to all Mexico, and we might just manage to help you win your revolution. We have the means to do it.
2: That oil is Mexican, and if I win, it will always belong to Mexicans. And now get out. Your disgusting tactics have given me a headache.

0: And 17 black.
1: Psst, wait. How do you play it?
0: You bet on a number. If it lands on your number, you win 36 times your wager.
1: Really?
0: Mm-hmm. Why don't you try it?

0: 13 red. 2, 2, 2. Listen. Can I play any number I want to play?
1: Take your choice.
0: Uh-huh. 69.
2: You can't bet on no 69, for God's sake.
0: Hey, wait a second. You told me I could play any number I want. I want 69. And if you don't play 69, I break every bloody thing that is on this table.
1: 69 doesn't even exist.
0: You told me any number I want.
1: Could you tell this gent, sir?
3: I'll give you a different number, compañero. The one which will win. There are two of us, right?

0: let's put the number two.
1: But if we lose, you tell me why you gave me that dollar, okay?
0: All right. Rien ne va plus.
2: What did you say?
0: Just a few magic words to help us.
3: And it's 33. In black. I'm sorry, James.
1: I'm sorry for you.
0: It's clear that this matter could lead to mortal displeasure.
3: Oh. Well, I made a mistake. Yes, yes, how silly of me. The winning number was two. You definitely won. Gentlemen, this is your lucky day. Let's, you know,
0: 36. $36.
3: Yes, of course. The tables are now closed because I seem to have something, in my nose, an ingrown hair or something. I better take care of it now. Well, good afternoon, gentlemen. Good afternoon.
1: Wait, he would never have come away a winner with 69 anyway, I'm sure.
0: Maybe.
4: Yard, sweetie. That money belongs to me. Darling, in Dallas, you said you needed it for your aunt's funeral. In San Antonio, you had to get your horse out of hock. And in Wichita...
0: In Wichita was the best night we had. It was unforgettable.
1: Wait. I'm getting nervous.
0: Compañero, let me introduce Zaira. The wonderful Zaira, the beautiful Zaira, the incomparable Zaira. She's the only blonde I know who's blonde all over.
4: And you're the only sweet I know. And you're the greatest troublemaker I've ever met. If I were you, mister, I'd find other company.
0: This is his chance for better company. And your moment of triumph, old stud.
1: But, isn't she a woman?
0: Yes, but there are things we Swedes don't care about. Listen, Zaira, I want to go and meet someone in town. Let our friend visit for a while. This is one chance you don't want to let slip through your fingers, huh?
1: Leave the fingers to me. You think you can resist me?
4: I can try.
5: We're not dealing with any peasant rabble here, you see. This Santos is brilliant and famous. He's no two-bit bandit, mister. The government's gonna have to release him in real soon, too, to avoid an international scandal. And if he gets back safely to Mexico and wins his revolution, we'll lose our oil.
6: It's a risk we can't afford, John.
7: How much?
6: $10,000. Payable when the job's done.
5: But we brought you a little loco weed that's in advance.

0: You certainly know how to pick it. The job will be done.
1: John, the Swede's gone. Someone must have set him free.
0: Marisha, you didn't like the Swedish meat.

0: what the hell happened?
1: It's too much of a shock, I guess. You better take him away. I have to get to the fort on time tonight. The Commandant has invited me to his birthday party. Me and my girls. We got strict orders, in after dark and out before daylight, to protect the reputation and prestige of the U.S. Army.
0: Prestige is always very important.
1: Hey, what's going on in your mind, sweetie?
2: Corporal! Hey, Corporal, come here!
3: What is it, Perkins?
4: He's here!
3: Out of the way. Ah, you're here.
5: Evening, Corporal. Hello, Corporal. Here we are again.
3: You brought along the same bunch as usual?
1: The same as always.
3: I never seen her before.
1: That's right, of course. I forgot. She's new. Come, let's not waste time. You wouldn't like to look her over now, would you?
3: I'm sorry, but I had better take a look. Open the gate!
1: Hey!
6: Get in step, O'Connor.
7: Here they are, sir. Oh, a new one. Welcome to Fort Newman.
8: Evening, Miss Iris.
7: Nice to have you here again, Mary.
8: Nice to see you again, Mary.
7: Here we are. Okay. Careful now.
8: Ah, oh, there's my sweetheart.
7: I got to say, you get prettier every day.
1: Oh, you can't. As glad as ever.
7: Well, with a lady like you.
3: All right, take care of John around back. What are you flat feet standing around here gaping at? Back your barracks. All of you, clear out. Get out of here.
9: Whoa, whoa. Easy there. That's good.

0: Jimmy, there's rumors in town you have a very important guest here at the phone.
1: Oh, you mean the professor? Oh, he's upstairs. But you don't admit that old bookworm. Why, he wouldn't know a girl if she sat on his head.
0: Yeah?
1: Yeah.
2: What the? Fire! Fire in the stalls! Hey, bugler, get your butt out here and sound the alarm! Now, how the hell did that happen?
3: Everybody get a bucket!
4: Horse squad, get in there and bring those horses out. Come on, move. Hey, let's have a little water over there.
5: Come on, go.
4: Over there, move.
5: More water.
6: Get it out.
7: Excuse me, Captain, but we're on fire, sir.
0: Yes, we are. We sure are.
7: Hey, the fort's on fire.
1: What'd you say?
7: You got a bad fire and it's spreading like crazy, sir.
1: Send for the Yuma City Fire Department. Hurry.
7: Yes, sir.
1: Now listen here, everyone. The fire's broken out. We've got to evacuate the building. This way, ladies. Now don't panic. Just ride as quickly as you can.
8: Fire! Fire! We need help, everyone! The fort is on fire! Hey, get those water wagons over to the fort as quick as you can. Got one hell of a blaze out there. Hurry!
9: Sergeant?
10: I take care of him. Get outside and help with the fire.
1: Wait a minute. Who are you?
10: I'm the Swede, but they call me Penguin.

0: people are waiting for you. They need you. This is your chance to escape.
1: I will only return to my country legally, and not like an escaped convict. This professor should win his freedom without resorting to violence.
0: But sometimes you have to use violence, Professor.
1: I deny that. Give me one single case where violence is absolutely necessary. Yours.
2: If I find the jackass who... Now what the hell would you...
3: Sergeant, I'll go get it for you right away.
2: I'm a corporal, you idiot. Now step on it.
4: Yes,
2: two men working those buckets. Let's get in there faster. Hey, you over there. You
5: hey.
2: Fire.
5: Hiya. Oh. Hiya. Are you? I'm here.
2: Let's go.
6: Come on, stop it. Keep stopping.
1: You're the kind of woman I really like to marry one day. Thank you.
6: Hiya! Hiya! Hiya!
2: Come on, Kaira!
1: Things are breaking our way, boys. It'll be a lot easier to get Santos now.

0: How do you feel, Professor? Wait, I think the professor is a mute. He hasn't said a word since we left the fort. Say, Professor, why are all those students so anxious to get themselves killed for you? What the hell do you tell them anyway? Why don't you tell us when you tell them and see how we react? Hmm? I think the poor man has dust in his ears as well.
1: Yeah, but you see, he hasn't got the area of the mouth. Like you.
2: You are not Mexican, are you?
1: No, I'm Swedish.
3: He's the son of a Mexican puta with a penguin.
1: From Stockholm.
2: Say me what do forest law after sin me ho be free it me.
4: And lila galima me till general mongo for a demo so scooten.
2: York am to a two better motive and in their fanatic.
4: Natural to this. You cured that for penga.
2: Deve carventiere. Men buru pu quante det.
4: York for elften on ink, holet he casescopet San Bernardino.
0: One more word in a lousy damn language and I kill both of you. You hear?
1: Take it easy, compañero. The professor is known as quite a linguist. And we were just talking of...
0: I don't give a damn what he is. Speak in a Christian language, mine.
1: Well, there's no reason to get all excited. I think, Antonin, you can take the first watch since you're wide awake.
0: First watch. Oh, mejor. I don't care what he said anyway. But I can tell you why we got you out of the prison.
2: I know why. To have me executed by General Mongo.
0: Nah. To put you on trial. General Mongo is not a common bandit. He's a man of facts. You understand? Facts. He doesn't believe in bitty bitty words.
2: You're

0: General Mungo will abandon you the moment he succeeds in reaching his own goal.
1: You don't know General Mungo. Everybody knows what he wants. First, the peasants will own the land. The workers will own the factories they work in. All the riches in Mexico will be divided among the poor. And all the people like you that know how to read and write, all your fancy books will be burned because we don't need them.

0: Where are they?
1: I really don't know, but if you want, I can go and look for them.
2: It's still warm, John. They couldn't be far.
0: That's nice.
1: Come on!

0: There's no need for you to look for your friends. They'll look for you when they hear your screams.
1: Poor old Henry here's starving. Why, he ain't et for almost 4 days.
2: Senor.
1: Yeah.
2: Please.
1: Hey, you watch yourself, little fella.
0: Yeah. Well, he's eating all the roots.
2: Please.
0: That's when he'll start trying to dig his way out from under the trap. His claws are so strong, he can dig right through the hardest ground. So he won't have too much trouble with the soft meat in your belly. Yeah.

0: Keep moving, Professor. It's only that crazy Vasco having one of his laughing fits.
1: All by himself?
0: He gets them often.
1: That doesn't sound normal. Perhaps we should go back and get him.
0: Oh, no, Professor. There's no time. Let's go.
1: I can't believe he would carry on like that all by himself without some reason.
0: All right, don't believe it. But you see that falcon flying around down there? It means there is a dear friend of mine close by whom it's better to avoid.
1: You mean that they are torturing him?
0: If they get a hold of us, you really know the meaning of the tour. So get moving.
1: No, not another step.
0: Look, Professor. Why should you give a damn about a lousy bastard who wants to turn you over to Mungo to be shot? Huh?
1: No one man has the right to render a final judgment on another man. And all mistakes can be corrected.
0: I don't care about your way of thinking. All I care about is you, and only for the money you mean to me.
2: They're trying to kill me! Give me those glasses.
1: Why?
2: The only way to free your countrymen is to catch the damn bird.
1: I don't understand what you have in mind.
2: The falcon is a very curious animal. If I can get him to come down to see what it is that's shining, then my friend Wooden Hand, when he sees his girlfriend is missing, will come over here looking for her.
1: Professor, the jacket, quick!
2: That's it.
3: Marsha must have found them.
4: I don't know.
3: Cherokee, you stay here and guard them. We'll go and hide somewhere. The professor will be back soon.
0: Good, Professor. Now hold her. Don't move.
1: Yes.
0: When Vasco stops screaming, let her go. All right?
1: Yes.

0: Go. There she is now.
1: Didn't you find anything, Marcia? You're still my only friend in the world. Don't worry.

0: I want to know something. If you knew I was going to turn you over to Mongo, why did you convince him to save me?
1: If we continue to travel together, you will learn many things, Vasco.

0: Well, the Rio Grande is behind us. We are in Mexico.
1: Un platanito, un zapote, boniato, maíz, guayabita.
2: You asked me a question a little while ago, and now I will answer it. I insisted on saving you because we both belong to the same land. Can you understand that?
1: I'm not as stupid as I look like.
0: What I want to know is how we are going to get past the soldiers.
1: How do you know that too, Professor?
0: They may belong to the same land, but I don't think they share your philosophy.

0: Nothing new to report, senor. Double your guards on patrols. The order is that all terrorists, whether they be with Santos or Mongo, are to be destroyed. And no one is to be allowed to cross the border. Understand? No one.
1: Si, senor.
0: Carry on.
2: How very strange. These turtles are of tropical origin and are always found near water. I can't understand how they managed to get here so high above the river. Look, here are more of them. They are very rare in Mexico. I imagine they are rare in Sweden, too. Am I right?
3: Yeah, and them people full of bullshit like you are very rare too, Professor.

0: I found a way.
1: To do what?
0: The professor goes in here.
1: Yeah, and us?
2: Creo en Dios Padre Todopoderoso, Creador del Cielo.
3: Where are you going, Padre?
4: To bury our beloved prior, brother.
3: And what is your order?

0: gracia, San Bernardino.
1: Muy bien.
0: Espíritu Santo.
1: Let them pass.
0: La carne, la resurrección de los santos. 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For the Lord's sake, our professor who art inside, please be quiet and enjoy the ride. Just one noise, no matter how small, and we'll end up against the wall. Amen.
2: We are responsible for the entire northern sector. If we follow General Sanchez's plan to the letter, within a month, this whole area will be in our hands.
1: Where are you going,
2: but
1: Father?
2: We must follow the plans carefully and broke
0: to bury our beloved prior, brother.
1: All right. Here.
3: One moment.
4: Lower it.
3: Sergeant, let's see what's in that coffin.
4: Si, senor. Garcia, Valdez.

0: It is my duty, officer, to inform you that our prior has been taken from us by an infectious disease. A cholera.
1: I can't risk my troops spreading an epidemic. Let that coffin alone. On your way. And don't let anyone touch that coffin.

0: We should burn the coffin so there's no chance of contagion. And I think we should burn the two contaminated friars also. They'd probably like to be with their good friar anyway.
1: Psst. Professor, when you hear the music begin, get out and jump on the truck. And don't forget about the price on your life. Ready? You bet. Now! Step on it!
0: Don't let them get away!
2: Stop it, look, I'm killing!
0: Let's go!
3: Wait.

0: Geez, Ann, it must have been a lovely dive.
1: Yes, right down to the fires of hell.
2: Careful, don't move, or that bird will give us away.
3: What do we do now?
2: I take care of that parrot and worry.
4: Hey, save me a piece and make it abreast.
5: You have to say please. And I don't please anybody anyway.
4: I hope it sticks in your throat.
5: Listen, it's about time you know that this is my country. And here I do whatever I please. And if you don't like it, you know where you can go.
3: Calm yourself, Vasco. Nationalism is always a sign of fear and of the insecurity of a nation's people.
5: I'm not afraid of anybody. You understand?
3: You know it was a tragedy to kill that poor bird. It was a Vulturus loricatus, a very rare species of almost human intelligence.
5: That's why it tastes like shit.
3: Well, at least it will provide something to eat for my little turtles. They are dying of hunger.
5: Your turtles are dying of hunger? Your damn turtles! It's about 2 days I haven't eaten. You hear? Con el General Mongo, this would have never happened. Never!
3: It's his way of tricking his men into following him.
5: Not me.
3: Yes, you too.
5: That's not true! How?
3: I think you should ask him.
5: How?
4: In Sweden, we say, please, but certainly. I don't want to please a jackass like you.
5: You big foolish turd!
3: Gentlemen, if you have to fight, do it fairly.
6: Thank you.

0: Where are the other two?
1: They are busy digesting Marcia. It's true. They snared her, and then they roasted her.

0: Where's Professor Santos?
1: Now, Professor, are you going to tell me where they are?
2: I will never tell you anything, sir.
1: Colonel, this man is wanted by your government and by my government, too. For murder, for robbery, and above all, for treason. Therefore, I request that he be executed.
3: Our last kiss before I die.
4: I know you don't approve of this, Lola.
0: Santos would be against it, too. He taught us there is no reason strong enough to kill a man.
4: Haven't you read the Bible? An eye for an eye. Of course they won't tell us where the professor is. Because they murdered him. Go on, give the order to fire.
0: No, it's you who made the decision, so it's you who gives the orders to fire.
4: Compañeros, prepare to fire.
3: Listen. Before I die, just tell me why you gave me this dollar.
0: Please, where is Professor Santos? Tell me, Vasco. Why must you make them shoot you?
2: I'll tell you. but don't shoot. Here's another one. Compañeros, we are on the right trail.
3: Lolita, you can make a comb out of this when your hair grows out.
0: Mate de la Nalculo.
5: Hey, Senor Swede. What do these turtles have to do with the professor?
2: Do you know the fairy tale of Tom Thumb? These little animals will take us to the professor. Or maybe to the big bad wolf.
6: In the name of the President of Mexico, you, Professor Vitaliano Santos, have been found guilty of murder, robbery, inciting to riot, rebellion, sedition, and treason, and are hereby sentenced to be shot. Said execution shall be carried out immediately. You may proceed, Captain.
7: Platoon! One pace forward! Load! Ready! Aim!
8: Professor, this way, quick!

0: Come on, Pingüe, up! Let's go!
1: ¡Vamos!
2: The soldiers you killed while you were saving me were men, humans. And to kill your fellow man, even if he is your enemy, is nothing more than murder. Isn't that what I've always taught you? Well, isn't it?
3: What would you have had us do? Stand there and watch you die?
2: The strength of our ideals is that we have no fear of death and have no need of rifles to triumph. My friends, you must never forget this one principle. If the ideals you are struggling for are just, you can win without violence.
3: But the others have rifles.
4: And when they have killed us all, our principles and our ideals will be dead too.
5: In that case, our revolution is as good as finished.
2: Look, rifles.

0: Pistols, knives, ammunition. You're no different from General Mongo. You have no principles left.
1: Professor, words are of no use to us anymore. The time has come to respond to violence with violence. To respond any other way is cowardice.
0: Forgive me. It would appear that I have become too old. And you are too young, all of you. Could very well be that your way of thinking is more in keeping with the times we live in than mine. But my conscience finds it revolting.
2: Professor!

0: Do you remember this?
1: It's my hair. You have kept it all this time.
0: Mm-hmm. Close to my brains. To remind me of you.
1: Vasco, I don't understand you.
0: You don't like me, do you?
1: I don't like bandits.
2: Good shot, hit her out right in the hand. All right, next! Thunder! Right, right, Batista! Use those muscles! If you can reach that gun! That is, before I shoot you in the back, you will have the honor of fighting the great General Mongo! Better get a move on!
3: You'll end up like the other one, General. It's just a cruel game that leads nowhere.
0: You have a tender heart, Americano.
3: You may call me John, General.
0: Do you know a more amusing way of killing them, John?
3: No, but I know a more useful way. You want Santos, but those you sent to get him have betrayed you.
0: You're lying.
4: John never lies.
5: Especially when he is serious.
3: They won't bring you Santos. But the students can.
0: I don't see how.
3: All you have to do is let him know that you'll hang them if he doesn't turn himself over to you.
0: Very clever. It might work, eh? But what is your interest in this, eh?
3: Constantinople. And $10,000.
5: All right. Let's come to terms, Professor. What I want is everything that's in the safe in San Bernardino. And I'll be willing to go over to your side. You know, I can be very useful to you with my complete lack of scruples.
6: All right. You will have what you're asking for.
7: Our jefe, General Mongo, has sent us here to tell you...
8: that 20 of your followers are our prisoners.
7: And that if by tomorrow morning Professor Santos does not come to Mongo to plead for their lives, they will all be hanged.
9: Amigos. It's nice to see you again, but for the moment, I suggest you get off your horses and lie flat on the floor.
10: So they were right about you turning into a traitor. You and that filthy pig of a Swede. Vasco. Vasco, put away those guns. They are carrying the white flag.
9: Professor. As far as I'm concerned, they can wipe their asses with it.
6: Please, put away those guns.

0: Tell Mungo. I'll be there.
1: We will be waiting. You can count on it. Adios! Yeah!
2: Please don't go, Professor. They will kill you.
0: Please. No, don't worry. I will talk to Mungo and try to convince him. I know what he wants me for.
3: We'll go with you, without our guns.
0: No. That would be a mistake. A big mistake. And perhaps a useless massacre. I want your word of honor. You will not follow me. It's your old professor asking you to obey me for the last time.
3: We give you our word of honor.
0: Gracias. Gracias.
4: Muchachos, are you going to let him go alone like that? Because he's an old man. Mungo will kill him.
3: We gave our word of honor.
4: That's why you don't go, because you gave your word of honor.
3: Yes.
4: You know something? I don't have any honor.

0: He's true about what Senor Woodenhead said. Roscoe and his sweetheart turned traitor.
1: And Santos?
2: He took the bait. He said to tell you he will be here, General.
1: Alone?
0: Si, all alone, mi General.

0: No.
1: He's yours.
0: No, no, no, don't kill me, Vasco, no. No, no, no, what's the matter? What happened to our great friendship? You were always like a son to me. You and me, sweet, we were always good friends. Sure, I admit I'm not interested in the revolution. I only want a little money, that's all. Only it didn't work out. All right, so I'm through. I'm finished. Look, look there. And there. And there. I beg you, please. No, I don't want to die.
1: Vasco, no. Let him go. There's been enough killing in San Bernardino.
0: Look out! Hey.

0: Okay, let's get married.
1: But there is no priest.
0: He's more important than a priest.
1: But I don't have a veil. I don't have anything.
0: Don't worry.

0: Will you, Vasco? What's your real name?
1: Modesto Servando Irureta Goyena.
0: Will you, Modesto Servando Irureta Goyena?
1: Col Vasco.
0: Col Vasco? Take me as your wife and live with me all your life. Swear it on San Bernardino.
1: I swear on San Bernardino.

0: Penguin. 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
1: It's the only thing of any value, and I never leave empty-handed.
0: Swedish style?
1: Mexican style.

0: When Lola rings the bell, right?
1: All right.
0: Penguin. Before you die, you have to tell me why you gave me this dollar.
2: I bet myself that if within 10 minutes in San Bernardino, I met a horse's ass, compañero, I'd give that horse's ass a dollar.

0: left. 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
1: Put up your hands! There are four of us now. I have never killed anyone. But I will now, unless you drop that gun.

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It is for you, but not for me. I have got three bullets.

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2: The soldiers are coming! Many of them!

0: Tengo en.
1: Are you going to leave us now? You should stay and fight with us.
0: With what? The arms that were in the freight car? Or the weapons your peasants have?
1: Why not? You can be a help to us. Any extra man is important here. Maybe together we can make it.
0: Maybe. But if I stayed, I have to take the dollar back.

0: 5, 4, 3, 2, 1.
1: Allumage des EAP, décollage.
2: History is going to bifurcate along two directions. One path is we stay on Earth forever, and then there will be some eventual extinction event. What I really want to achieve here is to make Mars seem possible.
3: (웃음) 하늘에 뜬 별을 손끝으로 더듬던 고대부터

just very much like just breathing through a straw, or having really bad asthma. And you could walk up two steps, and then you'd have to take a deep breath. It was quite difficult. So the oxygen went down from what we normally breathe, which is close to 21%, to close to 14%.

0: was a failure, I would say, well, what do you consider a failure? What failed about it? So to me, a failure would be if we had done this entire Biosphere 2 for 2 years and didn't learn anything from it. We learned a lot from it. So to me, it was not a failure.
1: 1991년의 프로젝트를 통해 우리가 얻은 것은 대기, 바다, 땅, 생명. 그 모든 것이 서로 연결되어 순환하고 있다는 깨달음입니다. 그리고 인간 또한 그 순환의 고리에서 예외가 아니라는 사실을 배웠죠. 그래서 과학자들은 우리가 지구의 일부로서 어떻게 살아가야 하는지 이 작은 지구에게 묻기 시작했습니다. 지난 30년간 지구 시스템 과학을 연구하는 시설로서 진화를 거듭한 바이오스피어 2. 지금 이곳은 기후위기 시대, 인류가 직면한 문제를 연구하며 과학적 해법을 모색하는 세계 최대 규모의 환경 생태 실험 기지로 자리 잡았습니다.
2: So we collaborate with people around the world. We have folks who are physiologists. We have folks that are geochemists. We have folks that are hydrologists. We have folks that are atmospheric chemists who are modelers. We have individuals who are soil scientists. So there is just about every discipline you can think of that's important in the environmental sciences.
1: 1995년 이후 바이오스피어 2를 기반으로 100여 편의 연구 논문이 발표되었습니다.
3: There's a common vision of everybody that works at the biosphere, and the common vision is that through the biosphere we can better understand how the environment works, how it's going to work in the future, and how we can protect it. I do believe that it is our responsibility to leave the Earth better than we took it.
2: What we're predicting is coming our way in the future. So Biosphere 2 is very much a time machine.

0: This is actually the most isolated forest fragment because it's thousands of kilometers away from where there is any other rainforest. All right, so here we're good. Close to the soil, about a foot off the soil surface. So about right here. Yeah, pull. Oh, that's okay. It needs to be good and tight.
1: Yeah.
0: Because otherwise it leaks fast. Because then you actually are not... Probably the best description was ever given by two young boys who are the sons of two scientists in Panama. Mom and Dad, this is just like Panama! So it feels very much like a tropical forest in here. It smells like a tropical forest in here. And now it's opening up again.
2: Cool.
0: So yeah.
2: Cool.
3: 네덜란드 출신의 지구과학자 요스트는 30년째 이곳의 열대우림에서 연구를 이어가고 있습니다.
0: We can actually drought the whole system, and so they can respond to the whole, the ecosystem can respond to the drought, not just the soil processes like we do in the real world. What we do want to use this forest for is to help us better understand what might happen to tropical forests in the future.
3: 이곳 열대우림에서는 강수, 가뭄, 온도, 이산화탄소 등을 자유롭게 조절할 수 있기에 기후 위기 상황에서 실제 열대우림에 일어날 변화를 실험하고 예측할 수 있죠. 나무가 기후 변화의 다양한 조건에서 어떻게 반응하는지 관찰하고 있는데요.
0: This sensor, we have three needles here, and one of them gives a heat pulse. With the other two, we measure the temperature. And the change in the temperature

0: tells us how much water moves through the tree, goes up the stem. If we change the carbon dioxide concentration, or we change the temperature, or we change the precipitation, how does that then change?
1: 실험 결과, 가뭄이 심각할 때 식물의 이산화탄소 흡수량은 최대 80%가량 감소했습니다. 회복기가 되어도 가뭄 전 수준으로 이산화탄소 흡수량을 회복하지 못했죠. 또 요스트는 연구를 통해 식물과 이산화탄소의 관계에 대한 기존의 상식을 깨는 결과를 발견했습니다.
0: A lot of people argue that carbon dioxide is plant food. Now, if more carbon dioxide is in the air, then that should make plants grow more, right? But what we found is by increasing it, and we could only do it for a short period of time, the plants are not going to take up more carbon dioxide if we give them more carbon dioxide in the air. We actually are hopefully going to be one of the places where we actually are going to help develop better understanding of what's going to happen to the Amazon basin, for instance, with climate change. So we can oftentimes say, it's like, oh, we're here in the state of Arizona. Oh, we're not impacted by what happens in the Amazon basin. But if the forest in the Amazon basin would be gone, that completely changes the climate everywhere else on the globe as well.
1: 이곳은 바이오스피어의 해양구역 한켠에 자리 잡은 산호연구실입니다.
2: 그래서 I study coral and how they're responding to climate change. So my family was actually really confused when I decided to move to Arizona to study marine biology. I'm originally from Florida, so surrounded by ocean, I had a coral reef in my backyard. But I wanted to come to the biosphere too because where you can do controlled experiments that you can't do in the wild, but you can start to get at some of the complexity that you have in the wild of different trophic levels.
1: 산호를 단순히 바닷속에 핀 아름다운 꽃이라고만 생각하기 쉬운데요. 사실 산호는 해양 생태계를 떠받치는 중요한 기반입니다. 전 세계 해양 생물의 약 30%가 산호에 의존해 생을 이어가죠. 그래서 산호를 바다의 열대 우림이라 부르기도 합니다.
2: Corals all kind of live around the equator through like the subtropics, so just kind of this belt right in the middle of the earth. And the last couple years, or the last decade really, there's been really bad disease outbreaks.
1: 지구 온난화로 인해 해수면의 온도가 치솟으면서 산호의 80% 이상이 열파 스트레스를 경험한 것으로 조사되고 있는데요. 평균 기온이 1.5도 상승하면 산호초의 70에서 90%가 사라질 위험에 처합니다.
2: So climate change is affecting corals in two main different ways. One is ocean acidification, so lower pH makes it harder for the coral to grow. But then second, and really the main problem, is corals are really sensitive to temperature. And so because we're seeing corals decline around the world because of temperature stress, that informs we have a unique opportunity here to really kind of be a test bed for different ways to do restoration or mitigate coral stress.
1: 이곳 작은 지구에 만들어진 바다에서는 산호를 해양 온난화에서 지킬 수 있는 방법을 연구하고 있습니다.
2: Corals need light to be able to survive. They have tiny microscopic algae that live inside their tissues, and that's what gives coral their pretty colors, but it also gives coral most of the energy that they need. So these algae photosynthesize just like plants do, so they need the energy from the sun to turn it into food for themselves, and then they share that with the coral. So because our glass around the

0: atmosphere filters out so much of that light, we had to install this supplemental lighting so that we can give the corals the quantity of light that their algae need to survive.
1: 과거 1990년대에는 없었던 조명 시설이 새로 설치되었는데요. 산호가 원래 살던 바다의 환경에 가깝도록 일조 주기를 재현해 과거보다 더 정밀한 조건에서 실험을 하고 있습니다.
0: Starting up soon, we are going to have a different experiment where we're going to put corals into the ocean for the first time, and we're going to be measuring how they respond to temperature stress.
1: 어린 산호는 이 방주를 보금자리 삼아 지구 온난화에서 살아남는 방법을 배우게 될 것입니다.
0: So this arc was originally white, but now you can see it's starting to turn green and get some recruitment from the algae and other things that are living in the ocean. So it's becoming one with the biosphere too. 'm excited for what the future of the ocean looks like. I think there's so many ways that it can contribute to understanding how coral reefs work and how we can better save them.

0: and that we don't know the rules of how that comes together very well. So the purpose of this is to investigate how the interaction of water flowing through the hill slope interacts with the chemistry of what's happening in the small microscopic scale within the grains of soil that are in the hill slope, with how that interacts with the biology of first just microbes.
1: 토양 아래에는 1800개 이상의 센서와 샘플링 장치들이 배열되어 있어 토양의 깊이와 위치에 따라 물이 어떻게 이동하고 어떤 화학적 변화가 일어나는지 실시간으로 기록할 수 있습니다. 1990년대 초반 바이오스피어2에 살았던 일기대원 린다가 오랜만에 바이오스피어2를 다시 찾았습니다. 그런데 오늘은 과거에 2년간 살았던 유리천장 아래 작은 지구가 아니라 새로운 공간으로 발걸음을 했는데요.
2: I was inside this container for 3 weeks, 21 days. And that was to start testing what it would be like for a person to live in a small, closed environment. So what that means is that I had to grow all of my own oxygen, and I did that, of course, with plants, and I had to have something that was consuming the carbon dioxide that I exhale.
1: 이곳은 1991년 바이오스피어2 프로젝트가 시작되기도 전 프로토타입의 밀폐 실험을 진행했던 테스트 모듈입니다. 지금은 SEM이라는 프로젝트를 위한 공간으로 운영되고 있죠.
3: Today, we have the world's only operating hermetically sealed and pressurized human-in-the-loop research facility in the world. Where's my
1: team? 한 청년 과학자가 오늘 새로운 실험을 시작합니다. 1987년, 린다가 21일 동안 그러했듯 밀폐 환경 속으로 자신을 밀어넣을 예정이죠.
3: So we are in the middle of a research project for my master's student, Attila Mazaros. We've been studying how many plants does it take to compensate for one human's CO2 production.
4: Test module. All right, this is the test module. This is where our hydroponics experiment lives. And I will be maintaining and tending to them for the first 8 days, and then I'm going to kill everything out of here, airlock it out proper, and then the next 7 days, see where my CO2 levels go, and then do the comparison of how much the plant scrubbed my CO2 versus not.
1: 마티아스는 이곳에서 오롯이 식물들과 숨을 나누며 실험을 이어나갈 예정입니다.
3: So it's a momentous occasion for us because this is the mission that we built SAM for. We literally spent 5 years and a little over $1 million preparing for this moment, which is to replicate Linda's experience, Linda Lay's experience of being inside of the test module, now expanded all of SAM for an extended period of time. Sounds dangerous, but it's not. We've already done the calculations. It'll be within a safe level, approximately what the International Space Station has been operating at on a regular basis for 20 years.
4: So

0: There is a sea where the storm never ceases. Waves without mercy. A vessel that never stops pitching. Watching this perilous voyage, one philosopher drew from it the truth of life.
1: Life is suffering.
0: What follows is the story of how his suffering became his philosophy. Danzig, where the Baltic Sea meets the Vistula River.
2: The price is set, my friend.
0: This city carried the grain of Eastern Europe westward, a hub of maritime trade. In 1788, a child was born into one of Danzig's most prominent merchant families. The son of a wealthy trader named Heinrich Floris Schopenhauer. His name, Arthur Schopenhauer. To follow his father into trade, that was the destiny set out for him. Despite years of merchant training, from the age of 11 to 15, Schopenhauer's mind was elsewhere. Literature and philosophy. Young Schopenhauer wanted to be a scholar, not a merchant. His father made him an offer he could not refuse.
3: Agree to become a merchant, and I will take you across all of Europe.
0: In those days, to travel across Europe was a privilege afforded to very few. Setting out from Hamburg, the Schopenhauer family traveled across Europe, the Netherlands, England, France, Switzerland, and on to Austria. The journey lasted well over a year. For his father, this journey was by no means a simple sightseeing trip. He wanted Schopenhauer to explore those cities and sharpen

0: his eye as a merchant. But Schopenhauer's gaze was drawn elsewhere. In London, England, public executions. In Toulon, France, convict laborers. The suffering he encountered behind the veil of prosperity was so bleak and harrowing, it would not easily leave his mind. But he did not know it then. Soon, that wave of suffering would come for him too.
1: The tide is turning, my friend.
0: Just a few months after returning from the long European journey, his father was found dead in the canal behind their home. He had long suffered from depression and the anxieties of business. Many believed he had chosen his own end. Overwhelming grief and shock swallowed him whole.
2: God made this world impossible. This is the work of a devil who delights in human suffering.
0: The aftermath of loss did not end there. His father's death further deepened the rift between him and his mother.
3: Take that down.
0: Johanna Schopenhauer was sociable, literary by nature, and desperate to escape the shadow of her gloomy, suffocating husband. When her husband died, she wound up the family business and left for Weimar, the sacred ground of German literature. There, she opened a salon, moved among writers, and began a new life as an author.
3: It is truly a delightful evening, is it not?
0: Gravely wounded by the loss of his father, Schopenhauer came to despise his mother. Johanna, too, was displeased with her son. Too negative, too sensitive. The rift between them grew worse by the day. Arguments became routine.
2: Even when your books can no longer be found in a barn, mine will still be read.
4: Not a single copy of your book will ever sell.
0: Despite his mother's bitter words, Schopenhauer's masterpiece, published a few years later, did sell. Just not as a book, as wrapping paper. So what on earth had happened? After his father's death, Schopenhauer abandoned the life of a merchant and chose the path of a scholar. Among the many schools of thought, he was drawn to the world of Plato and immersed himself in the philosophy of Kant. He also fell under the spell of the Upanishads, the ancient sacred texts of India. Eastern and Western thought began to slowly converge within him, and he never stopped asking.
2: Why is life filled with such suffering?
0: After years of relentless reading and research, Schopenhauer completed his book in 1818. The World as Will and Representation. At 30, Schopenhauer was certain this book would change the history of philosophy. But his ambition meant nothing. The world was unmoved, and the response was cold. In its first year, fewer than 100 copies sold, and the remaining copies sold off as waste paper. Indifference followed him into the lecture hall. In 1820,

0: he opened his first course at the University of Berlin.
1: All right. Shall we begin today's lesson?
0: His audience, just five. At that very hour, in another room, more than 200 students had packed in. The philosopher drawing those crowds was a man all of Germany adored. In the early 19th century, the world was still reeling from the French Revolution and the Napoleonic Wars. People were desperate for a new order, something to bring stability to a world in chaos. At the time, Hegel made this claim.
2: Through the progress of reason, history advances.
0: Hegel's optimistic philosophy was welcomed, offering comfort and hope to the people of that age. Schopenhauer's philosophy was the opposite.
1: Absurd! Man is nothing but a slave to desire, and history merely repeats itself.
0: In the end, Schopenhauer's pessimism was not the answer that age was looking for. Disappointed and defeated, Schopenhauer left the lecture hall behind. And in 1833, settled alone in Frankfurt. One companion, his dog. He rarely stepped outside, only for meals and the daily walk. An outdated wardrobe, a scowl, a mutter to himself. A pace too quick for his age.
3: Look at that man. What a strange.
0: People dismissed him as nothing more than an eccentric old gentleman. Yet Schopenhauer remained unfazed.
2: Life swings like a pendulum between pain and boredom.
0: Believing that no wealth or fame could ever satisfy human desire, Schopenhauer lived as an unknown philosopher, writing alone, passing his days in solitude. 18 years later, in 1851, his work, Parerga and Paralipomena, caused an unexpected stir. For the first time, the world was listening to Schopenhauer. He was 63 years old. Orders flooded in for the world as will and representation, long neglected. In the decades that followed, countless scholars were captivated by the world as will and representation. And its inspiration reached even into the realm of the arts. Even as fame finally arrived, Schopenhauer did not waver. His father's death, estrangement from his mother, an empty lecture hall, a life apart from the world. He reflected on all the suffering that had marked his life, and in that suffering, he recalled the philosophy he had built. All of it is contained in this book, The World as Will and Representation.
2: Just as a ship needs ballast to sail safely, life requires a certain weight of worry and pain.

Good day to you all. I am Arthur Schopenhauer. From today, I should like to begin reading through my book, The World as Will and Representation, together with you. To many of you, it may appear a dusty and abstruse work of philosophy. But what this book asks is intimately bound up with our lives. What is the world? Why do we suffer? And can we ever be free of that suffering? These are the questions I wrestled with, and the answers I arrived at are all gathered here. And it begins with this single sentence. The world is my idea. A short sentence, to be sure. Yet I dare say half of this book is contained within it. So then, what is representation? Allow me to offer an example. There is an object before you. It has four legs and soft to the touch. There is a part that juts out, upon which one may sit. And when you do sit, you find a back to lean against and arms to rest upon. Can you tell me what it is? Yes, a chair. Now, where did that process of knowing it as a chair take place? Within your own mind. Whether through sensation, memory, or experience, everything that appears within our consciousness is representation. And here arises an important question. The chair that you have just known, is it the chair itself? No. What we directly experience is the chair as it appears within consciousness. That is to say, the representation of the chair. It then becomes clear and certain to him that what he knows is not a sun and an earth, but only an eye that sees a sun, a hand that feels an earth. That the world which surrounds him is there only as idea, that is, only in relation to something else, the consciousness which is himself. Not only the sun and the earth, but the trees, the people around us, our own bodies and actions. All of it, without exception, appears within consciousness. It is representation. In other words, the world is known to us only as representation. To understand this, let us turn to the final part of the passage I just read. The world is only in relation to the consciousness. Put plainly, the world is always experienced as representation, and only ever within its relation to consciousness. And so, representation is neither the world itself, nor a fiction of human making.

It is the manner in which we relate to and experience the world. When we understand representation as such a relation, two essential concepts come into view: the one who knows and the thing that is known. I have called the one who knows the subject, and the thing that is known the object. To illustrate, when I look upon a chair, the I that perceives it is the subject, and the chair itself is the object. In other words, within the representation of the chair, the subject, the I that knows, and the object, the chair that is known, are contained together. I have described the subject in particular in the following terms: that which knows all things and is known by none is the subject. Thus it is the supporter of the world, that condition of all phenomena, of all objects, which is always presupposed throughout experience. For all that exists, exists only for the subject. The subject knows all things, and yet, why is it that the subject cannot know itself? Because the moment it attempts to do so, it becomes the thing known. That is to say, it becomes an object. For without the subject, there is nothing to be known. And without anything to be known, the world as we experience it, representation itself, cannot come into being. This is precisely why I have called the subject the supporter of the world. But can representation come into being from the subject alone? Put plainly, can the world appear if only I exist? There are those who have held that the world may be known through the subject alone. And there are those who have argued, on the contrary, that the world is composed of objects entirely independent of any subject. I hold both views to be mistaken. To know the world, the knowing subject and the known object must each presuppose the other. Remove one and the other vanishes with it. And without both, there is no representation. The method of our own system is toto genere, distinct from these two opposite misconceptions. For we start neither from the object nor from the subject, but from the idea as the first fact of consciousness. At this point, many of you may find yourselves puzzled. Surely the object exists even without the subject. The chair is there whether I perceive it or not. The point is not whether the chair exists, for the only chair we can ever speak of is the chair as known. That is to say, the chair as representation. When I wrote in my book that we must start from the representation, this is precisely what I meant. The subject and object can never exist apart from one another, for they are but two sides of a single representation. Let me offer the coin as an analogy. Does the front face exist because the back face exists? It does not. A coin simply has both faces together. Representation is no different. Representation contains within it two aspects together, subject and object. We cannot conceive of a coin with only a front face or only a back face. In just the same way, we cannot conceive of an object without a subject, nor a subject without an object.
There are but two things of which we may be certain. First, the world we experience is made up of representation. Second, that representation always contains both subject and object, and that the two arise together at one and the same moment. Now, let us return to the very first sentence of this book. The world is my idea. Does this sentence not strike you with a depth it did not possess before? We must not rest content with merely understanding representation as a philosophical concept. It must become the starting point for seeing the world we experience in a different light. The world is neither a collection of objects nor a creation of the subject. The world presents itself to us only as representation, at the very point where subject and object meet. This insight, I venture to say, will prove to be a most important key, one that shall unlock the mysteries of the world and of human existence in the lectures yet to come. In our next lecture, we shall continue our inquiry into representation. Thank you.

Good day to you all. I am Arthur Schopenhauer. The heart of our last lecture was contained in a single sentence. The world is my representation. Representation is the manner in which the world presents itself within our consciousness. And so the world we are able to experience is always and only the world as representation. Today, I should like to examine this world of representation in somewhat greater detail. Before we proceed, however, there is one misunderstanding I must address. It is the tendency to take the world of representation for illusion or falsehood. But it is not, therefore, illusion or mere appearance. It presents itself as that which it is, idea, and indeed as a series of ideas, of which the common bond is the principle of sufficient reason. There are two points of importance in this passage. First, representation is neither illusion nor mere appearance. Second, representations are connected to one another by the principle of sufficient reason. And together they constitute a single world. In short, the world of representation is not phantasm. It is a world ordered and bound together by the principle of sufficient reason.

What, then, is the principle of sufficient reason? The name may sound daunting. The thing itself is simple. It is the principle that everything we know has a ground, a reason why it exists or occurs as it does. Within this world of representation, no representation stands alone. Each has its reason, and each stands in determinate relation to others. It is the principle of sufficient reason that makes these relations possible. By this principle, representations do not scatter, but constitute a single, ordered world. How, then, does the principle of sufficient reason operate in practice? It operates most notably through time, space, and causality. Let us begin with causality as our example. Take a ball and roll it. Why does that ball roll? Because I pushed it. What we must attend to is not the mere fact that the ball rolls. It is that the representation of pushing the ball and the representation of the ball rolling are connected by causality. Now consider this cup. Where is it? On the desk, to the right of the book. We can say so because the cup stands in a relation of position to other objects within a common space. Space, too, is a form through which representations are ordered. Time is no different. The fact that it is now 3 o'clock in the afternoon presupposes a sequence of time in which morning and midday came before it. That is to say, through the forms of time, space, and causality, the principle of sufficient reason imposes order upon our representations. It is for this reason that we experience the world not as a disordered collection of scenes, but as a single, connected whole. Yet we are so accustomed to this world governed by the principle of sufficient reason that we scarcely recognize what a remarkable condition it is. To feel this more keenly, I should like to put a question to you. We have dreams. May not our whole life be a dream? Or, more exactly, is there a sure criterion of the distinction between dreams and reality, between phantasms and real objects? Why do we feel that this present moment is reality? I have found the answer in the principle of sufficient reason. What distinguishes dream from waking life is not whether things are real, but whether the representations hold together in an ordered and connected whole. The representations of waking life follow one another in consistent order, bound by time, space, and causality. The representations of dreams, by contrast, are loosely and imperfectly connected. Places shift without warning. Time leaps back and forth, and effects appear without causes. I illustrated this with the following analogy. Life and dreams are leaves of the same book. The systematic reading of this book is real life. But when the reading hours, that is, the day, are over, we often continue idly to turn over the leaves and read a page here and there without method or connection. Often one we have read before, sometimes one that is new to us, but always in the same book.

If life is reading a book from the first page in proper order, then dreaming is rather like opening it at random. That is to say, in waking life, our representations are connected in an ordered sequence. In dreams, they are not. Yet there is a still more important point to be noted here. Life and dream are, in their essence, one and the same world of representation. There is no distinct difference in their nature. And we are forced to concede to the poets that life is a long dream. We have always supposed that life is something quite different from a dream. Yet perhaps life is nothing more than a long dream. That is to say, the world of representation, which we take to be the whole of reality, may not be the true essence of things at all. This is precisely the limitation of the world of representation. For we can know the world only within the bounds in which the principle of sufficient reason applies. The principle of sufficient reason is not, as all scholastic philosophy maintains, a veritas aeterna. That is to say, it does not possess an unconditioned validity before, outside of, and above the world. It is relative and conditioned, and valid only in the sphere of phenomena. And thus it may appear as the necessary nexus of space and time, or as the law of causality, or as the law of the ground of knowledge. The principle of sufficient reason, which manifests itself as time, space, causality, and the like, is valid only within the sphere of phenomena, that is to say, within the world of representation. It can, therefore, account for the world as we experience it, but it cannot penetrate to the ultimate nature of the world. At this point, an ancient wisdom from Indian philosophy comes to mind. It is the concept of the veil of Maya. Maya is a Sanskrit word meaning illusion or deception. The sages of India held, from time immemorial, that the world we experience is a veil of Maya, an illusion that conceals the true nature of things. This insight is in profound accord with my own thinking on the world of representation. For the world we experience is not the whole of reality. Beyond it, there lies a deeper essence. It is time to cast our gaze a little further. What lies behind the world as it appears to us in representation? What is the innermost nature of the world? In our next lecture, we shall seek the answer together. Thank you.

Good day to you all. I am Arthur Schopenhauer. Before we proceed, let us briefly recollect what we have established in our previous lectures. Everything we perceive appears within consciousness as representation. And these representations, ordered by the principle of sufficient reason, constitute the world as we experience it. But is the world of representation truly all there is to the world? The objective world, the world as idea, is not the only side of the world, but merely its outward side. And it has an entirely different side, the side of its inmost nature, its kernel, the thing in itself. What, then, is the thing in itself? It is a concept first systematically introduced by Kant. Kant divided the world into two levels. One is phenomenon. The other is the thing in itself. Phenomenon is the world as it appears to us. In my own language, representation. The thing in itself, by contrast, is the thing as it truly is, beyond all appearance. In the end, Kant held that beyond the phenomena we experience, that is, beyond representation, there lies the thing in itself. But what, then, is the true nature of the thing in itself? Kant's answer was unequivocal. It cannot be known. According to Kant, we may know the phenomenon, but never the thing in itself. For time, space, and causality, the very forms through which we know anything at all, do not apply to it. And so Kant concluded that the thing in itself must remain forever unknown. Here, however, I part ways with Kant. For there is one path that leads to it. And that path is the human body. Now I invite you to attend to your own body. When you are hungry, the stomach stirs before the thought of hunger arises. When danger approaches, the body recoils before the mind has had time to think. And the heart beats on, even as you sleep. Like appetite and the instinct for survival, within the body there are desires and impulses that operate without cognition, without calculation. I can make this comparison because my body is the only object of which I know not merely the one side, that of the idea, but also the other side, which is called will. The blind desires and impulses that surge ceaselessly within the body, I have called the force at their root will. And it is this will, I maintain, that is the thing in itself, which Kant could never identify. But why will? Why that name? The will, as I use the term, encompasses desire, impulse, and instinct alike. For a force that moves the body before cognition has even begun, no word could be more fitting than will. The concept will, on the other hand, is of all possible concepts.

0: concepts, the only one which has its source not in the phenomenal, not in the mere idea of perception, but comes from within and proceeds from the most immediate consciousness of each of us. In a word, the will is felt directly. No reasoning, no observation is required. When you are hungry, you do not observe yourself as an object. You simply experience hunger itself. The I that knows and the I that is known are given as one, undivided. It is for this reason that I hold the will to be more fundamental than representation. But here an objection may arise. Surely will is not desire or impulse. Is it not rather resolution, effort, determination? In common usage, I grant you, it is taken in that sense. I have the will to exercise. He is a man of strong will. So we say. But that is merely the primitive will as it appears through human cognition. Nothing more. The resolution or effort to exercise, these are nothing but the outward manifestation of will as the survival instinct and the drive for achievement. I have called this outward form the phenomenon of will. And we commonly think this way. I must be recognized. I must succeed. Such reasoning does nothing but rationalize the phenomenon of will that has already appeared. My aim was to strip away reason and lay bare what lies beneath the phenomenon of will, desire, impulse, and instinct. The will itself. Yet will has long been neglected as a central subject of philosophy. The learned world fixed its attention upon reason, believing that reason was the force that moves man and world alike. I offer this figure for the relation of reason to will. The lame guide carried upon the shoulders of the strong blind man. The lame guide is reason.
1: Keep moving straight ahead.
0: The strong blind man is will. Reason, which can see the way ahead, tells us the direction we must take. But it cannot walk, and so it cannot take a single step. For it is the strong blind man, will, that truly moves us. In other words, what we desire and what we pursue is determined not by reason, but by will. Reason is nothing but the instrument will employs in the service of its own ends. Here we must pause and reflect upon ourselves. We believe that we think, decide, and act of our own accord. But beneath it all, blind desires and impulses move us without cease. Man may come to know the will, but he cannot free himself from its dominion. But is the dominion of will confined to man alone? It is not. The will I discovered in the human body, I extended to the world entire. Spinoza says that if a stone which has been projected through the air had consciousness, it would believe that it was moving of its own will. I add to this only that the stone would be right. The impulse given it is for the stone what the motive is for me. And what, in the case of the stone, appears as cohesion, gravitation, rigidity, is in its inner nature the same as that which I recognize in myself as will. and what the stone also, if knowledge were given to it, would recognize as will. From man to stone, the inner nature of all things in the world is will. This is why I say that the motive which moves a man and the force which moves a stone are, at their root, the same. In other words, will is not the exclusive preserve of man. Just as in man, will reveals itself as desire, impulse, and the instinct for survival, in the stone it reveals itself merely as natural forces, such as gravity and cohesion. The form may differ, but the essence is one. Behind the world of representation that we know, a fundamental force that moves and determines all things. That force is will. In our next lecture, we shall explore this will more deeply. Thank you.

Good day to you all. I am Arthur Schopenhauer. In our last lecture, we arrived at an important conclusion. Behind the world that we experience, there lies a fundamental force that moves all things. That force is will. This will is at work throughout the whole of nature, from man to the most lifeless matter. In man, it manifests itself as desire and impulse. In lifeless matter, it appears as the forces of nature, such as gravity. Only the form differs. The essence is one and the same. What then is the true nature of this will? When we wish to know the essence of a thing, we commonly turn to learning. But can learning lay bare the essence of will? Let me take as an example one such branch of learning, etiology. Etiology is the science that traces cause and effect. Mechanics, physics, chemistry, these are its chief representatives. Why does the stone fall? Why does fire burn? Through the question why, it orders the results of given conditions into laws. Yet even etiology, which seeks to approach the essence of things, encounters questions that it cannot answer. Why does the plant strive to live? Why does the heavy draw the light towards itself?

friend and cousin, and therefore as quite well known. And yet the man himself, while at each introduction he expresses himself gratified, has always the question on his lips. But how the deuce do I stand to the whole company? Imagine, if you will, that you find yourself at a gathering of strangers. One after another, they are introduced to you. This man is your cousin. That man is your friend. Before long, you learn who is connected to whom and in what manner. But does knowing these relations tell you what sort of person each one truly is? Can it even explain why you yourself are present at this gathering? The role of etiology is merely similar to this. It acquaints us with the formal relations of cause and effect, but the ultimate essence that lies behind them, that it can never disclose. There is a reason why etiology, and indeed the greater part of learning, cannot explain the essence of will. Learning is knowledge built within the order of the world we experience, and will is a force that operates beyond that order. Yet this does not mean we know nothing of will. The characteristics it reveals can indeed be discerned. Allow me to distill them into three. The first is blindness. Will acts without reason, without purpose. It acts blindly. Allow me to put a question to you. A bird, scarcely a year old, builds its first nest. Why? To lay its eggs, you will answer. But no. A bird of 1 year knows neither what an egg is nor why a nest should be wanted. It simply builds. Does the young spider spin its web with any purpose? It knows nothing of prey, nothing of how the web functions. And yet it spins. In such actions of these creatures, the will is clearly operative as in their other actions. But it is in blind activity, which is indeed accompanied by knowledge, but not guided by it. Thus, will reveals itself blindly, without the guidance of knowledge. But is man any different? We believe that, unlike the animal, we set our purposes and act accordingly. We profess our reasons for a better life, for happiness, for love. But follow those reasons to their end. What remains is desire and impulse that no reason can explain. And this blind will, wherever conditions are given, must manifest itself. This is the second characteristic of will, necessity. Consider, for example, that within every man there lies an inner nature, which we call character. Character is nothing other than will as it has taken form in the individual. We believe that through experience and effort we may change ourselves. Yet our fundamental character does not so easily yield. But a posteriori, through experience, he finds to his astonishment that he is not free, but subjected to necessity. That in spite of all his resolutions and reflections, he does not change his conduct. And that from the beginning of his life to the end of it, he must carry out the very character which he himself condemns.
and, as it were, play the part he has undertaken to the

end. We often suppose, besides, that reason can govern desire. We trust that discipline and restraint can suppress our impulses. But can reason do away with hunger? One may resist it a time or two, but in the end, one must eat. Does desire vanish once it is satisfied? We obtain what we wished for, and soon we wish for something else. Will may be held down for a moment, but it never disappears, and it is bound to return by necessity. Now, here an interesting point arises. Will is at once necessary and accidental. This may sound a contradiction, but it is not. That will acts is necessary. But what it comes to desire, that is accident. For the fact of its manifestation cannot depend upon something which does not exist directly and only through it, which consequently is for it merely accidental, and through which its manifestation itself would be merely accidental. I do not mean that will itself acts by accident. The object will fastens upon, the form in which it appears, these vary by accident. This is precisely the accidental nature of will. Consider a seed. It possesses the force to grow. That this force acts is necessary. But whether it shall become a great tree or a modest wildflower, that depends upon accidental conditions. The human desire itself is likewise necessary. But whether its object shall be wealth, power, or honor, that is not determined. In the end, will itself does nothing but desire. The particular object it leaves to accident. To sum up, will acts blindly and by necessity. But the form in which it appears is left to accident. It is for this reason that the way in which the world exists is difficult for us to comprehend, and astonishingly diverse. In our next lecture, we shall examine how this one will comes to manifest itself in so many different forms within the world we experience. Thank you.

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1: 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And welcome back to another episode of EBS 생활영어. I'm Megan Bowen.
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1: 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She's not Spanish.
0: 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She's in the UK, yes. 영국에 계시고요. 마르가리타 씨의 이야기 들을 건데 먼저 요약 문장입니다.
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2: I was once taken to A&E because I hurt my neck. It was a scary experience, but in the end I was fine. I was once taken to A&E because I hurt my neck. It was a scary experience, but in the end I was fine. I was once taken to A&E because I hurt my neck. It was a scary experience, but in the end I was fine.
0: 결과적으로는 문제가 없었다고 합니다. 이 문장을 같이 읽어볼게요.
1: So, Margarita said, I was once taken to A&E because I hurt my neck. It was a scary experience, but in the end, I was fine.
0: 저는 한 번은 이렇게 보통 어디에 실려갔다, 응급실에 실려갔다, 병원에 실려갔다라고 할 때 I was taken to the hospital, taken to 뭐뭐뭐 이렇게 말을 합니다. 그래서 저는 한 번은 A&E로 응급실로 실려갔었어요. 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
1: All right. Well, I'm glad that you are okay. I mean, as evidence as your video clip,
0: yeah,
1: right?
0: Yeah.
1: How about we review her speaking summary three more times?
2: I was once taken to A&E because I hurt my neck. It was a scary experience, but in the end I was fine. I was once taken to A&E because I hurt my neck. It was a scary experience, but in the end I was fine. I was once taken to A&E because I hurt my neck. It was a scary experience, but in the end I was fine.
1: 렛츠 jump right into English on the go.

0: It's time for English on the Go, so we're going to look at Margarita's full clip where she tells us about a time where she had to go to the emergency room. She uses an interesting expression for that. She says A&E. How about we find out exactly what and how she injured herself?
1: Just one ignitra.
2: Are you ready? Go!
3: Have you ever been to A&E? I have.

0: and it wasn't fun. A&E stands for Accidents and Emergencies, or simply, a place in a hospital where you get taken if you suddenly get hurt. My most memorable time in an A&E was in my first year of uni, a few months after I joined a cheerleading squad. We were preparing for a competition, and I was a flyer, which is somebody who gets tossed up in the air and then caught. Hopefully, if all goes well. One time, I wasn't caught, so I hurt my neck. I was taken to a hospital in an ambulance, and I was scheduled for an x-ray. But of course, the A&E was super busy, so I was left in a corridor, laying on a stretcher with a massive stabilizing neck brace. This was so claustrophobic, so I panicked. And the rest is history. So in summary, my A&E story goes something like, I got hurt, I was taken to a hospital in an ambulance, fun, I was confined in a traumatizing neck brace, I was given an x-ray, and then I got sent home, because I was fine.
1: 오늘의 핵심 어휘를 보고 공부 이어갈게요. 먼저 이런 단어가 나옵니다. Squad, squad. 선수단을 가리킬 수도 있겠고 한 무리의 친구들을 가리킬 수도 있는데 일반적으로 요즘에는 친구들을 스쿼드라고 하는데 여기서는 진짜로 선수단을 가리키고 있습니다. 그 다음으로 corridor, corridor라고 하면은 복도, 통로, 그리고 stretcher, 들 것을 말해요. 누군가가 다쳤을 때 들 것, 들 것에 눕혀서 가잖아요. 그걸 stretcher라고 부르는데요. 발음 연습해 보겠습니다.
2: Repeat after me, starting with squad. 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Let's look at some more vocabulary words.
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2: Next we have stabilize, stabilize, stabilize, claustrophobic, claustrophobic, claustrophobic. And lastly we have confine, confine, confine. Great. Let's take a look at her clip once again, but with English subtitles.
0: Have you ever been to A&E? I have, and it wasn't fun. A&E stands for Accidents and Emergencies, or simply, a place in a hospital where you get taken if you suddenly get hurt. My most memorable time in an A&E was in my first year of uni, a few months after I joined a cheerleading squad. We were preparing for a competition, and I was a flyer, which is somebody who gets tossed up in the air and then caught. Hopefully, if all goes well. One time, I wasn't caught, so I hurt my neck. I was taken to a hospital in an ambulance, and I was scheduled for an x-ray. But of course, the A&E was super busy, so I was left in a corridor, laying on a stretcher with a massive stabilizing neck brace. This was so claustrophobic, so I panicked. And the rest is history. So in summary, my A&E story goes something like, I got hurt, I was taken to a hospital in an ambulance, fun, I was confined in a traumatizing neck brace, I was given an x-ray, and then I got sent home, because I was fine.
2: Well, I'm so glad you were fine, because neck injuries can be pretty serious, you know?
1: Yeah, it can be. Mm-hmm. And anything that makes you, you know, go to the ER or A&E is serious.
2: It is right? Very serious indeed.
1: 네, 응급실은 아무튼 뭐 많이 안 갈수록 좋잖아요. 그래서 굉장히 무서운 경험이었을 것 같은데 그래도 네, 괜찮았다고 하니까 다행입니다. 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
2: Let's take a look.
0: Have you ever been to A&E? I have, and it wasn't fun. A&E stands for Accidents and Emergencies, or simply, a place in a hospital where you get taken if you suddenly get hurt.
2: Have you ever been to A&E? I have, and it wasn't fun.
1: A&E에 가본 적이 있으세요? 아직까지는 이게 뭔지 몰라도 괜찮아요.
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1: 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I was given an x-ray and then I got sent home cuz I was fine.
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0: 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Because I was fine. 괜찮았거든요. 하면서 마무리가 됐네요.
1: Well, I'm glad you were fine, but I'm sorry you had a traumatizing experience.
0: Yeah, I hope you never have to do it again.
1: For sure. How about we review and take a look at our clip once again?
2: Have you ever been to Annie? I have. And it wasn't fun. Annie stands for Accidents and Emergencies, or simply, a place in a hospital where you get taken if you suddenly get hurt. My most memorable time in an Annie was in my first year of uni, a few months after I joined a cheerleading squad. We were preparing for a competition, and I was a flyer, which is somebody who gets tossed up in the air and then caught. Hopefully, if all goes well. One time, I wasn't caught, so I hurt my neck. I was taken to a hospital in an ambulance, and I was scheduled for an x-ray. But of course, the A&E was super busy, so I was left in a corridor, laying on a stretcher with a massive stabilizing neck brace. This was so claustrophobic, so I panicked. And the rest is history. So in summary, my A&E story goes something like, I got hurt, I was taken to a hospital in an ambulance, fun. I was confined in a traumatizing neck brace. I was given an x-ray, and then I got sent home, because I was fine.
0: 오늘의 핵심 패턴으로 복습해 보겠습니다. 자, have you ever? 네, 굉장히 쉬운 패턴이지만 네, 잘 안 쓰게 되는 패턴이기도 해요. 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

0: 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She's scheduled for an interview. She's scheduled for an interview. 발음 연습해 볼까요?
1: She's scheduled for an interview. She's scheduled for an interview. Great. Let's look at our last example.
0: 우리는 그룹 투어가 예정되어 있었어요. We were scheduled for a group tour. We were scheduled for a group tour. 같이 읽어주세요.
1: We were scheduled for a group tour. We were scheduled for a group tour. Great. How about we take a look at the clip for the last time with both English and Korean subtitles?
2: Have you ever been to Annie? I have, and it wasn't fun. Annie stands for Accidents and Emergencies, or simply a place in a hospital where you get taken if you suddenly get hurt. My most memorable time in an Annie was in my first year of uni, a few months after I joined a cheerleading squad. We were preparing for a competition, and I was a flyer, which is somebody who gets tossed up in the air and then caught. Hopefully, if all goes well. One time, I wasn't caught, so I hurt my neck. I was taken to a hospital in an ambulance, and I was scheduled for an X-ray. But of course, the A&E was super busy, so I was left in a corridor, laying on a stretcher with a massive stabilizing neck brace. This was so claustrophobic, so I panicked, and the rest is history. So in summary, my A&E story goes something like, I got hurt, I was taken to a hospital in an ambulance, fun. I was confined in a traumatizing neck brace. I was given an X-ray, and then I got sent home, 'cause I was fine.
0: 오늘의 알쏭달쏭 영어 표현 한마디 소개하겠습니다.
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1: Yeah.
0: experience. 다시는 안 하고 싶은 경험이 있을 거예요.
1: You don't want to do it again.
0: 네, 다시는 하고 싶지 않은 경험이에요.
1: That is, I don't want to do that ever again.
0: Mm-hmm.
1: I don't want to do that ever again.
0: ever에 좀 강세를 둬서 강조를 해서 발음을 많이 해요. I don't want to do that ever
1: Ever
0: again.
1: again.
0: 다시 한번.
1: I don't want to do that ever again.
0: Again.
1: I don't want to do that ever again.
0: Yeah, okay.
1: Okay.
0: That's enough.
1: I did it again anyway.
0: Yeah.
1: All right, let's move on to In the Social World.

0: It's time for English on the Go, so we're going to look at Billy's full clip where he talks to us about how important it is to have an emergency plan. He actually even mentioned something that happened recently with the smoke detectors in his home. Let's find out.
1: Just wanna ignite ya!
2: Are you ready? Go!
3: Last week, my smoke detector started beeping, so I went to replace the battery. That's when I looked on the side and noticed the date, 2005. Fortunately, this was the only gap in my emergency plan, and I spent the rest of the day checking everything to make sure it was still up to date and working. But what's your emergency plan, and what would you do in the event of an emergency? For starters, I recommend that you have an emergency kit with water and supplies, but you'll probably also want a few other things too. For example, I recommend keeping a fire extinguisher on each level of your building, especially near the kitchen. Oh, and make sure to check your smoke detectors and carbon monoxide detectors once a month to make sure that they still work, and then replace them when they expire. You should also know where the exits in your building are and set up a meeting place for everyone somewhere outside. Or for a natural disaster like a hurricane or an earthquake, you should also know where the nearest shelter is so you'll have protection. All of this, I'm sure, sounds like a pain, but really you can never be too prepared. And I think that it's always better to have something and not need it than to need it and not have it.
4: 네, 이야기 잘 들어보셨나요? 오늘의 핵심 어휘입니다. 먼저, 연기 탐지기, smoke detector 쓰였고요. 소화기, fire extinguisher, extinguisher가 불을 끄는 걸 말합니다. 그래서 fire extinguisher니까 소화기, 그리고 carbon monoxide, 일산화탄소 이렇게 나오는데요. 발음 연습해 볼게요.
0: Repeat after me, starting with smoke detector, smoke detector, smoke detector. The next one we have is fire extinguisher, fire extinguisher, fire extinguisher. Lastly, we have carbon monoxide, carbon monoxide, carbon monoxide. Let's look at our last few vocabulary words.
4: 그 다음으로 만료되다, 만기가 되다 또는 유효기간이 다 되다, 지나다라는 뜻의 expire 나왔고요. 그 다음으로 마지막 shelter, 대피처를 가리킵니다. 큰 소리로 읽어주세요.
0: expire, expire. Expire. Lastly, we have shelter, shelter, shelter. Perfect. Let's take a look at the clip once again, but with English subtitles.
3: Last week, my smoke detector started beeping, so I went to replace the battery. That's when I looked on the side and noticed the date, 2005. Fortunately, this was the only gap in my emergency plan, and I spent the rest of the day checking everything to make sure it was still up to date and working. But what's your emergency plan, and what would you do in the event of an emergency? For starters, I recommend that you have an emergency kit with water and supplies, but you'll probably also want a few other things too. For example, I recommend keeping a fire extinguisher on each level of your building, especially near the kitchen. Oh, and make sure to check your smoke detectors and carbon monoxide detectors once a month to make sure that they still work, and then replace them when they expire. You should also know where the exits in your building are and set up a meeting place for everyone somewhere outside. Or for a natural disaster like a hurricane or an earthquake, you should also know where the nearest shelter is so you'll have protection. All of this, I'm sure, sounds like a pain, but really you can never be too prepared. And I think that it's always better to have something and not need it than to need it and not have it.
0: My parents used to always say that it's better to have and not need than to need and not have.
4: 아, 있는데 안 쓰는 거, 쓸 필요가 없는 게 필요한데 없는 것보다 훨씬 낫다라는 말이 마지막에 나왔죠. 자, 그럼 처음으로 돌아가서 한 줄 한 줄 공부해 볼까요?
0: Let's start.
3: Last week, my smoke detector started beeping, so I went to replace the battery. That's when I looked on the side and noticed the date, 2005. Fortunately, this was the only gap in my emergency plan.
0: Last week, my smoke detector started beeping, so I went to replace the battery.
4: 지난주에 뭐가 started beeping 했다고요?
0: His smoke detector. Smoke detector.
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0: Yes, he saw this. That's when I looked on the side and noticed the date, 2005.
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0: 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I guess the expiration date kind
4: yeah.
0: of
4: yeah.
0: or you know, you need to replace it, get a new one.
4: 예. Yeah. 왜냐면 배터리는 있었으니까요. 소리가 났잖아요. 예.
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0: 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It said Fortunately, this was the only gap in my emergency plan.
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0: Mm-hmm. All right. Well, I hope you replaced it right away. I'm mm-hmm. sure you did. Let's see what else he has to say.
3: And I spent the rest of the day checking everything to make sure it was still up to date and working. But what's your emergency plan? And what would you do in the event of an emergency?
0: And I spent the rest of the day checking everything to make sure it was still up to date and working.
4: 그걸 한번 겪고 나서 mm-hmm. 이거 진짜 2005년에
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0: Yeah, or some things need repairs every like 5 years
4: 네.
0: or checkups to make sure it's still working, you know.
4: 네.
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0: 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And he asks us next, but... What's your emergency plan and what would you do in the event of an emergency?
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4: 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In the event of an emergency. In the event of 하면은 어떤 일이 발생했을 시.
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0: And then he gives us some recommendations. So let's see what he has to say.
3: For starters, I recommend that you have an emergency kit with water and supplies, but you'll probably also want a few other things too. For example, I recommend keeping a fire extinguisher on each level of your building, especially near the kitchen.
0: For starters, I recommend that you have an emergency kit with water and supplies.
4: 이 문장의 맨 앞부분에 for starters라고 하는 표현이 나오고 있습니다. 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
4: 일단 먼저.
0: Yeah. Like one of the first or most basic things you should have.
4: 그냥
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0: And he says this next. But you'll probably also want a few other things too.
4: 그런데 그것 외에도 emergency kit 외에도 you will probably 아마도 also 또한 want a few other things too. 몇 가지 더 원할 거예요. want라고 썼지만 여기서 you want you
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5: 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Mm-hmm. He says

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0: Mm-hmm.
1: 필요한데 없는 것보다는.
0: Yeah, that's my excuse for not cleaning out my closet.
1: 아,
0: Just
1: 옷, 옷을 언제 쓸지 모르니까.
0: Yeah,
1: 네, okay.
0: I need them all. Thank you.
1: All right.
0: All right, perfect. How about we take a look at this clip once again?
2: Last week, my smoke detector started beeping, so I went to replace the battery. That's when I looked on the side and noticed the date, 2005. Fortunately, this was the only gap in my emergency plan, and I spent the rest of the day checking everything to make sure it was still up to date and working. But what's your emergency plan, and what would you do in the event of an emergency? For starters, I recommend that you have an emergency kit with water and supplies, but you'll probably also want a few other things too. For example, I recommend keeping a fire extinguisher on each level of your building, especially near the kitchen. Oh, and make sure to check your smoke detectors and carbon monoxide detectors once a month to make sure that they still work, and then replace them when they expire. You should also know where the exits in your building are and set up a meeting place for everyone somewhere outside. Or for a natural disaster like a hurricane or an earthquake, you should also know where the nearest shelter is so you'll have protection. All of this, I'm sure, sounds like a pain, but really you can never be too prepared. And I think that it's always better to have something and not need it than to need it and not have it.
1: 오늘의 핵심 패턴으로 복습해 볼까요? 먼저 in the event of a 또는 on 하면서 어떤 명사를 써주면은 뭐뭐가 발생했을 때란 뜻이고요. 그 다음 can never be too 뭐뭐하면 직역하면 너무 뭐뭐할 수가 없다. 즉 아무리 뭐뭐해도 지나치지 않다란 뜻이 됩니다. 문장을 좀 영어로 만들어 볼 텐데요. 우리말 번역 보여드리겠습니다.

0: Korean subtitles.
1: Last week, my smoke detector started beeping, so I went to replace the battery. That's when I looked on the side and noticed the date, 2005. Fortunately, this was the only gap in my emergency plan, and I spent the rest of the day checking everything to make sure it was still up to date and working. But what's your emergency plan, and what would you do in the event of an emergency? For starters, I recommend that you have an emergency kit with water and supplies, but you'll probably also want a few other things too. For example, I recommend keeping a fire extinguisher on each level of your building, especially near the kitchen. Oh, and make sure to check your smoke detectors and carbon monoxide detectors once a month to make sure that they still work, and then replace them when they expire. You should also know where the exits in your building are and set up a meeting place for everyone somewhere outside. Or for a natural disaster like a hurricane or an earthquake, you should also know where the nearest shelter is so you'll have protection. All of this, I'm sure, sounds like a pain, but really you can never be too prepared. And I think that it's always better to have something and not need it than to need it and not have it.
2: 오늘의 알쏭달쏭 영어 표현 한마디 소개하겠습니다. 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
0: Oh, of course, especially if you haven't opened it yet. I need to replace the battery. I need to replace the battery.
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0: Yeah, it works as well. Great, let's move on to end the social world.